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3: Partly cloudy tonight and windy, a low of 11. Tomorrow, rain will be heavy at times, 10 to 20 millimeters expected, and a gusting wind, high of 17. On Monday, a chance of showers, 18 degrees. Tuesday, a mix of sun and cloud, chance of more rain, and a high of 19. Current weather conditions can be found anytime on your Discover Wayburn app. I'm Judy Peters.
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1: 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We're playing war movies down in the Vimy Room. 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
4: Partly cloudy tonight and windy, a low of 11. Tomorrow, rain will be heavy at times, 10 to 20 millimeters expected, and a gusting wind, high of 17. On Monday, a chance of showers, 18 degrees. Tuesday, a mix of sun and cloud, chance of more rain, and a high of 19. Current weather conditions can be found anytime on your Discover Weyburn app. I'm Judy Peters.
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0: Tuesday, mix of sun and cloud, chance of more rain, and a high of 19. Current weather conditions can be found anytime on your Discover Weyburn app. I'm Judy Peters.
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1: Partly cloudy tonight and windy, a low of 11. Tomorrow, rain will be heavy at times, 10 to 20 millimeters expected, and a gusting wind, high of 17. On Monday, a chance of showers, 18 degrees.

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3: 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I am the manager of the Weyburn Curling Club. 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
6: Partly cloudy tonight and windy, a low of 11. Tomorrow, rain will be heavy at times, 10 to 20 millimeters expected, and a gusting wind, high of 17. On Monday, a chance of showers, 18 degrees. Tuesday, a mix of sun and cloud, chance of more rain, and a high of 19. Current weather conditions can be found anytime on your Discover Weyburn app. I'm Judy Peters.
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3: Partly cloudy tonight and windy.

0: low of 11. Tomorrow, rain will be heavy at times, 10 to 20 millimeters expected, and a gusting wind, high of 17. On Monday, a chance of showers, 18 degrees. Tuesday, a mix of sun and cloud, chance of more rain, and a high of 19. Current weather conditions can be found anytime on your Discover Weyburn app. I'm Judy Peters.
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3: Partly cloudy tonight and windy, a low of 11. Tomorrow, rain will be heavy at times, 10 to 20 millimeters expected, and a gusting wind, high of 17. On Monday, a chance of showers, 18 degrees. Tuesday, a mix of sun and cloud, chance of more rain, and a high of 19. Current weather conditions can be found anytime on your Discover Weyburn app. I'm Judy Peters.
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1: Partly cloudy tonight and windy, a low of 11. Tomorrow, rain will be heavy at times, 10 to 20 millimeters expected, and a gusting wind, high of 17. On Monday, a chance of showers, 18 degrees. Tuesday, a mix of sun and cloud, chance of more rain, and a high of 19. Current weather conditions can be found anytime on your Discover Weyburn app. I'm Judy Peters.
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2: Partly cloudy tonight and windy, a low of 11. Tomorrow, rain will be heavy at times, 10 to 20 millimeters expected, and a gusting wind, high of 17. On Monday, a chance of showers, 18 degrees.

0: degrees. Tuesday, mix of sun and cloud, chance of more rain, and a high of 19. Current weather conditions can be found anytime on your Discover Weyburn app. I'm Judy Peters.
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3: Partly cloudy tonight and windy, a low of 11. Tomorrow, rain will be heavy at times, 10 to 20 millimeters expected, and a gusting wind, high of 17. On Monday, a chance of showers, 18 degrees. Tuesday, a mix of sun and cloud, chance of more rain, and a high of 19. Current weather conditions can be found anytime on your Discover Wayburn app. I'm Judy Peters.
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2: Partly cloudy tonight and windy, a low of 11.

0: Tuesday, mix of sun and cloud, chance of more rain, and a high of 19. Current weather conditions can be found anytime on your Discover Weyburn app. I'm Judy Peters.
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1: Partly cloudy tonight and windy, a low of 11. Tomorrow, rain will be heavy at times, 10 to 20 millimeters expected, and a gusting wind, high of 17. On Monday, a chance of showers, 18 degrees. Tuesday, a mix of sun and cloud, chance of more rain, and a high of 19. Current weather conditions can be found anytime on your Discover Weyburn app. I'm Judy Peters.
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1: Partly cloudy tonight and windy, a low of 11. Tomorrow, rain will be heavy at times, 10 to 20 millimeters expected, and a gusting wind, high of 17. On Monday, a chance of showers, 18 degrees. Tuesday, a mix of sun and cloud, chance of more rain, and a high of 19. Current weather conditions can be found anytime on your Discover Weyburn app. I'm Judy Peters.
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0: child is in the hospital, visitors come to say hello. And when visiting hours are over, they leave. But family, family does whatever it takes to stay. 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So we make sure they have everything they need, with a community of support, warm meals, and a place to rest. Because when a child is sick, family stays. And Ronald McDonald House stays with them.
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Why do dads take extra socks when they go golfing? In case they get a hole in one. 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

0: 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The pace of change and depth of knowledge needed to succeed in today's classroom would be intimidating to any adult. Graduating from high school is quite the achievement.
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1: From the Provincial News Desk, I'm Judy Peters. Healthcare workers are being encouraged to speak up as contract talks between QP 5430 and Saskatchewan Health Employers continue. The union says feedback from members is critical as negotiations drag on, particularly around issues like staffing, wages, and potential job movement between facilities. Arlene Picard, who is the Region 4 General Vice President, says workers need to make their voices heard directly to decision makers.
2: We need them to reach out to the government, the SHA, Ministry of Health for sure, and tell them what you want or what you don't want.
1: Bargaining is expected to continue through August, with a clearer direction anticipated in fall. Two men are facing human trafficking charges following an investigation into a trucking business just outside of Regina. Reporter Cameron Kosh tells us more.
3: The investigation began in November 2025 after a report of possible labor trafficking at the company. RCMP, working with the province's Human Trafficking and Counter-Exploitation Unit, allege workers were forced to pay large amounts of cash to secure jobs and obtain permanent residency. Officers also say wages were withheld, employees were made to drive unsafe loads, and were coerced to work excessive hours. 36-year-old Himanshu Kundra of Spruce Creek and 50-year-old Jagtar Sidoria of Regina each face multiple charges, including human trafficking, and have made their first appearances in court.
1: Thanks, Cameron. Survivors of Saskatchewan's deadliest bus crash, family members of those who were lost, and folks from Webb came together for a new plaque unveiling to tell the story of the tragedy. With more, here's reporter Kirsty Hansen.
4: Gerald Flamond, a survivor of the 1980 bus collision, says he was one of only eight of the 30 CPR workers in the crash who survived.
5: The only thing I remember, believe it or not, of the actual day was getting on that bus where my cousins were on it. And so I rode on the second bus, and Michael Beach was the driver. And the last things he said was, there's a friggin' car coming at us. And then I woke up in the hospital covered in road oil. And that's when I found out the news of how many died. And found out about my cousins that died too.
4: 47 Filmworks out of Winnipeg was present, filming final shots for its documentary detailing the Prairie Steel Gang and the brotherhood of those connected to the collision. For Golden West Broadcasting, I'm Kirsty Hansen.
1: And the Saskatchewan government has released an independent review of the record-breaking 2025 wildfire season. We get the details from Estevan's Scott Bolton.
6: The report from MNP examines the response to more than 500 fires that burned nearly 3 million hectares and forced over 10,000 people from their homes. Reviewers found the province's emergency management system faced extreme pressure from multiple major fires, evacuations, and prolonged drought conditions. The report outlines 11 recommendations aimed at improving preparedness, coordination, training, and recovery planning. The province has already announced a series of actions, including new Fire Smart funding, advanced fire modeling, and a community wildfire reservist program. Wadden Bay will be the first community to receive a $40,000 Fire Smart grant for mitigation work.
1: That's Scott Bolton reporting from Estevan. And that's a look at your provincial news.
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1: Mainly cloudy today with occasional showers and thunderstorms, windy and 18 degrees. Scattered showers and thunderstorms tonight with a low of 10. Tomorrow, cloudy, good chance of showers, risk of a thunderstorm, and a high of 18. Showers expected on Tuesday with 18 degrees, and then for Wednesday, we could see more rain and a high of 20. Current weather conditions and the 7-day forecast.

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7: Mainly cloudy today with occasional showers and thunderstorms, windy and 18 degrees. Scattered showers and thunderstorms tonight with a low of 10. Tomorrow cloudy, good chance of showers, risk of a thunderstorm, and a high of 18. Showers expected on Tuesday with 18 degrees, and then for Wednesday we could see more rain and a high of 20. Current weather conditions and the 7-day forecast can be found anytime on your Discover Weyburn app. I'm Judy Peters.
0: Dad joke number 94. What did the ocean say to the beach?
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From our own studios in Halifax, Nova Scotia, Canada, this is the People's Gospel Hour, Tom Baker speaking. Today brings a third in the series of messages preached by radio pastor Perry F. Rockwood, Studies in Jeremiah, number 2. Today's message is entitled simply Chapters 10 to 13, but describes the deplorable condition of a nation which has turned its back on God. Why not phone and invite a friend to listen in with you? Our loving and eternal Heavenly Father, we live in a day when nations are turning their backs upon Thee. We live in a godless generation. Speak to hearts today. Wake us up as to how our nations, our society, is asking for the judgment of God. Bless today's message. In Jesus' name, amen. A warm welcome to our program. Please have your Bible open to the Gospel of Matthew chapter 12 for our Bible reading later in the program. That's the Gospel of Matthew chapter 12.

Now it's letter time. Our first letter today is from Saskatchewan. Thank you for the wonderful lessons you bring each Sunday morning at 6:30, our time. It is so consoling to know somebody is still using the old King James Version of the Bible. Thanks greatly. And some good news from Moscow, Russia. Thanks for your programs. I used to think Christians were stubborn and foolish, but I completely changed my opinion about Christianity when I listened to the People's Gospel Hour program. Now I can see that the Bible thoughts are sensible, and I like to learn from you. Our last letter is from New York. I just want to take a moment to tell you how much I enjoy your program aired on WDCX Buffalo, New York. I would like to offer you encouragement to continue in your endeavor to bring the word to the people of the way and also to those who may have lost their way. You do great good, so never underestimate the power of the word. May the great God of the universe continue to empower you and your

staff. Your letters are so encouraging to all of us here. I thank each one of you who take the time to sit and write. Letters need not be long. A few words, a sentence or two, mean so much to us. Now it's Bible time. I'm reading today from the Gospel of Matthew, chapter 12, verses 1 to 13. At that time, Jesus went on the Sabbath day through the corn, and his disciples were anhungered and began to pluck the ears of corn and to eat. But when the Pharisees saw it, they said unto him, Behold, thy disciples do that which is not lawful to do upon the Sabbath day. But he said unto them, Have ye not read what David did when he was anhungered, and they that were with him, how he entered into the house of God, and did eat the shew bread, which was not lawful for him to eat, neither for them that were with him, but only for the priests? Or have ye not read in the law, how that on the Sabbath days the priests in the temple profane the Sabbath, and are blameless? But I say unto you, that in this place is one greater than the temple. But if ye had known what this meaneth, I will have mercy and not sacrifice, ye would not have condemned the guiltless. For the Son of Man is Lord, even of the Sabbath day. And when he was departed thence, he went into their synagogue. And behold, there was a man which had his hand withered. And they asked him, saying, Is it lawful to heal on the Sabbath days, that they might accuse him? And he said unto them, What man shall there be among you, that shall have one sheep, and if it fall into a pit on the Sabbath day, will he not lay hold on it and lift it out? How much then is a man better than a sheep? Wherefore it is lawful to do well on the Sabbath days. Then said he to the man, Stretch forth thine hand. And he stretched it forth, and it was restored whole, like as the other. May the Lord bless the reading of God's inspired, preserved, and infallible word.

Now a page from our Sunday scrapbook. But, Doctor, I'm that clown. Some time ago, a poor nervous wreck called on a famous London doctor. Said the doctor, "You need to laugh. Go down to hear Grimaldi, the famous clown. All London is holding its sides, laughing at him." But the visitor straightened himself and said, "Doctor, I am Grimaldi." "No, we cannot laugh away our fears, but there is one whose cooling, healing touch has still its ancient power. Jesus, the name that calms our fears and bids our sorrows cease, 'tis music in the sinner's ear, 'tis life and health and peace."

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Matthew 24:12. And because iniquity shall abound, the love of many shall wax cold. This text is referring to the condition of the world as we approach the great tribulation spoken of in the remainder of the chapter. Iniquity, sin, lawlessness abounds in our day, and very few we meet day to day have a genuine love for God or the Word of God. All the more reason for you and I, who know the Lord as Lord and Savior, to go out and reach as many of the lost as we can before the Lord comes. Many will laugh, they'll scoff, or just be indifferent, but God has some mixed in with the multitudes who want the peace that only God can give. Let's be active for Christ. 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Our United States address, The People's Gospel Hour, Post Office Box 55862, Boston, Massachusetts, 02205. Now, after a message and song, a message by Pastor Perry F. Rockwood.

Shall we pray? Heavenly Father, we are amazed as we think of thy love toward us. We are amazed as we realize something of the suffering and death of our Lord Jesus Christ in our behalf. We are amazed that he rose again the third day, and that today we serve a living Savior. I pray for each one listening in. Lord, be with those who are sick and aged, sorrowing and lonely. I pray today for marriages. I pray for homes. I pray for young people. I pray for many who are religious but lost. I pray for many who hope to be saved but will never make it unless they repent and come to the Savior. Bless the message today and meet the needs of the broadcast. In Jesus' name, amen. A great Scottish preacher, George MacDonald, said, "A man in sorrow is in general far nearer God than a man in joy. Gladness may make a man forget his thanksgiving. Misery drives him to his prayer." It is little wonder, then, that Jeremiah wept. For as we study chapter 10, we see the people replacing God with a substitute. People are always substituting something or someone for God. If you do not worship the true and living God, then you have a substitute for him. It may be self, money, fame, or other idols. In verses 1 and 2, the prophet says, "Hear ye the word which the Lord speaketh unto you, O host of Israel. Thus saith the Lord, learn not the way of the heathen, and be not dismayed at the signs of heaven, for the heathen are dismayed at them." God says that we learn the ways of the heathen when we follow horoscopes in the daily newspapers. Astrology has its roots in the heathen world. In verses 3 and 4, we have two familiar passages. "For the customs of the people are vain. For one cutteth a tree out of the forest, the work of the hands of the workman with the axe. They deck it with silver and with gold. They fasten it with nails and with hammers, that it move not." There are some who interpret Jeremiah's condemnation of idolatry as referring to the Christmas tree. Jeremiah is not talking about the Christmas tree. He is talking about the worship of idols. He says the customs of the people are vain. He is saying that from the tree they have cut down, they are making themselves an idol to be worshipped. I am sure that no one worships a Christmas tree. It is used as a decoration, like vegetables at Thanksgiving. The problem here is one of idolatry. The first 16 verses deal with this awful situation. When people lose their consciousness of God, they do not lose their sense of the need of God, so they substitute the false for the true. Disloyalty darkens the apprehension of God, but does not destroy the necessity for a God, so man makes a God for himself. This is the sad story here of Judah. Notice carefully that the tree here is a tree killed. It is dead. Then it is a tree fashioned by human hands according to the mind of the artificer. It is also a tree decked with silver and gold. Finally, the prophet refers to it as being fastened down with nails in case it should sway. This is a picture of man as he makes out of something inferior to himself a god to answer the cry of his heart. Idolatry is present everywhere today, as men worship dead saints and dead sacraments and dead religion in the place of the only true and living God. Jeremiah goes on and contrasts these idols with God. The idols are fashioned, God fashions. Idols are made, God makes. They are less than men and will never change. God is more than men and shall never perish. A final condemnation is that there is no breath in them. Verse 14, "Every man is brutish in his knowledge. Every founder is confounded by the graven image. For the molten image is falsehood, and there is no breath in them." The idols are vanity, and when men worship them, he worships himself and he becomes brutish. They are disappointments, and man is confounded by them. All this is contrasted by the revelation of the true God that runs through this chapter. God is great,

and his name is great. God is true and living, and his voice is heard. God is the creator of all, the ultimate reality in every human experience. The difference between the idols and God is that man carries the idols while God carries the man. A man makes the idol. He must then carry the idol he has made. God makes the man. God carries the man he has made. False religion is the religion you carry. It is salvation by man's efforts. True religion carries you. It saves by God's grace alone, and then upholds you to the end of life's journey. Idols perish. God continues to live. Worship today on the whole is directed to a God that man has made. Our generation likes to pay homage to what they call God for an hour a week, but the rest of the week worships power, wealth, beauty, sensation, the pleasures of sin. This is idolatry. As we study chapter 11, we see that Jeremiah was commissioned by God to bring a solemn accusation against rebellious Israel. He begins by mentioning their sins of omission. Verse 8, "Yet they obeyed not, nor inclined their ear, but walked every one in the imagination of their evil heart. Therefore I will bring upon them all the words of this covenant, which I commanded them to do, but they did not them." Jeremiah reminds them of how they refused to render active obedience to the covenant will of God. We all know what it is to be guilty of the sin of omission. For example, man is told to repent and be converted in Acts 3:19, yet his heart remains hard toward God. Friend, how is it with you today? Is it a true sorrow for sin found within your spirit? Faith in Jesus Christ is a duty and a privilege. Yet you go on in your own willful way and try to cover up your sin with your religion. You know what the gospel is, and yet you disobey it. Many are living as though God does not exist. His name is mentioned only in cursing. Very few people read the Bible, and fewer still have time for prayer. As in Jeremiah's time, the problem today is that man is dead in trespasses and sins, Ephesians 2:1. How can those who are dead in sin perform actions which manifest spiritual life? Jesus said, "Ye must be born again." And until we have been truly regenerated and given new life from our risen Lord, we remain unaccepted of God. It is impossible to call yourself a Christian until you have been born again and Christ has come to live in your heart. God will not accept our profession of religion just because it helps us to live a good life or keeps us from adultery or robbery or other such sins. We must have wrought within us a righteousness that exceeds the righteousness of the scribes and Pharisees, or we shall in no wise enter heaven. John the Baptist said, "And now also the axe is laid unto the root of the trees. Every tree, therefore, which bringeth not forth good fruit is hewn down and cast into the fire." Not only the tree bearing bad fruit is burned, but that which is unprofitable is hewn down and cast into the fire. Friends, if we're saved, our lives will manifest the living Christ. In chapter 13, we have the parable of the girdle. Verse 1, "Thus saith the Lord unto me, Go and get thee a linen girdle, and put it upon thy loins, and put it not in water." The girdle is a sign of service. Jesus said in Luke 12 that his servants were to have their loins girded about. That is to say, they were to be ready for service. Jesus girded himself with a linen cloth and washed the disciples' feet in John 13. Jeremiah explains that Israel had been to God what a girdle is to a man. Because they had sinned, God said he would mar the pride of Judah and Jerusalem. Then the prophet spoke a second parable, saying,

Every bottle shall be filled with wine. This speaks of God's judgment upon them. Yet there was no mourning for their sins. Verses 15, 16, 17. Hear ye, and give ear. Be not proud, for the Lord hath spoken. Give glory to the Lord your God, before he caused darkness, and before your feet stumble upon the dark mountains, and while ye look for light. Listen, praise God that he has spoken through his word. The voice we are bidden to hear is the voice of God. How sad it is to see the multitudes of our day turning away from the plain teaching of the Bible. God's voice, as heard in times past by the prophets and apostles, is now silent, but his word abideth forever. The primary message for every sinner is the gospel message. The grass withereth, the flower thereof falleth away, but the word of the Lord endureth forever. And this is the word which by the gospel is preached unto you. 1 Peter 1. The way of salvation is clearly presented in the Bible. And friends, unless you're born again, you'll never enter into heaven. The message of Jeremiah in 13:15-16 is very clear. Hear ye and give ear. Incline your ear. Hearken diligently to what the Lord has spoken. Give glory to the Lord your God by hearing his word and obeying it. Verse 17, if ye will not hear, my soul shall weep in secret places for your pride. Oh, today we have pride of intellect with our so-called educated people, wanting to think out a gospel for themselves. We have the pride of self-esteem. We do not want a gospel that humbles us, that represents us as fallen and depraved and wicked before God. We do not wish to confess that we are sinners, for we are so important in our position, in our prosperity, and in our public image. One of the most wicked forms of pride is self-righteousness. After all, they have been raised in a good home. They are religious. They go to church a few times a year. They support the church financially. They try to keep the commandments. They observe the sacraments. They are certainly not as other men are. They try, like Adam, to cover their nakedness before God with a fig leaf apron, the clothing of good works and self-effort, rather than putting their trust in the cross work of our Lord. May I speak to you personally? Friend, if you died today, where will you go? Now, I want you to give an honest answer. And you know it's an awful thing to be religious and to have a religion and even to have a church and still not be sure of heaven. Friends, there's only one who'll take you to heaven. My hope is built on nothing less than Jesus' blood and righteousness. I dare not trust the sweetest frame, but wholly lean on Jesus' name. On Christ the solid rock I stand. Jeremiah had to warn the people, give glory to the Lord your God, before he caused darkness, and before your feet stumble upon the dark mountains. If you are not saved, you are already stumbling in the darkness of sin. The true condition of the natural man is one of blindness. Ephesians 4, having the understanding darkened, being alienated from the life of God through the ignorance that is in them because of the blindness of their heart. It is because of the blindness that sinful man cannot see the awfulness of his condition before God. He cannot see the imminent danger of hell. He cannot see his need of a Savior. Jesus said, except a man be born again, he cannot see. He cannot see. He cannot see. To see is not a matter of mending our glasses for reformation, or correcting our vision by education and culture, or even by eye ointment religion. None of these can reach the root trouble, which is spiritual blindness. Friends, we need the light of the gospel. Light is knowledge. Ignorance is darkness. The light of the knowledge of the glory of God in the face of Jesus Christ. Oh, today come to that light. Christ is your light. Christ is your Savior. He's the only one who can save you today. Will you turn from your sin and self-righteousness and religion and church and come to Jesus Christ who died for you? I know every one of you will want to write in for a copy of these messages. I know they'll be a blessing. This broadcast is sponsored
by the people's gospel.

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5: Mainly cloudy today with occasional showers.

0: Now, discover Weyburn weather.
1: Mainly cloudy today with occasional showers and thunderstorms, windy and 18 degrees. Scattered showers and thunderstorms tonight with a low of 10. Tomorrow, cloudy, good chance of showers, risk of a thunderstorm, and a high of 18. Showers expected on Tuesday with 18 degrees, and then for Wednesday, we could see more rain and a high of 20. Current weather conditions and the 7-day forecast can be found anytime on your Discover Weyburn app. I'm Judy Peters.
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12: Mainly cloudy today with occasional showers and thunderstorms, windy and 18 degrees. Scattered showers and thunderstorms tonight with a low of 10. Tomorrow, cloudy, good chance of showers, risk of a thunderstorm, and a high of 18. Showers expected on Tuesday with 18 degrees, and then for Wednesday, we could see more rain and a high of 20. Current weather conditions and the 7-day forecast can be found anytime on your Discover Weyburn app. I'm Judy Peters.
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2: Welcome to Focus on the Family's weekend broadcast. We hope the following program will challenge you and encourage you in your faith journey.
3: It was a great memory. I don't remember the spiritual significance of that one. I really don't. It was just plain fun. And that's another thing. Stuff in this book is just fun, you know? And again, the minor things, making memories with your children, I think that's what, at least at my age, that's what I cherish, is those memories.
2: Well, that's Jay LaFoon, and he and his wife Laura join us today on Focus on the Family with Jim Daly, and they're going to be talking about activities you can do as a mom or a dad with your kids.

0: Thanks for joining us. I'm John Fuller.
1: You know, it's possible you're just getting through the motions of life. You're busy. You may have a job outside the home as a mom, and probably as a dad, you're working hard. And it comes to that point when you're going, man, we're just going through the motions. Listen, focus on the family. We don't want you to simply survive. We want you to thrive as you are married and building your marriage, and especially on parenting too, so you're able to thrive in Christ, which is, I think, a great slogan.
0: That is the goal, and I appreciate that.
1: And today we're going to talk specifically about how to do that in the parenting journey, particularly for dads, but there's application for mom too. But dads, we need to be engaged. It's not just mom's job to raise the kids, and I hope we prove that to you today.
0: Yeah, Jay and Laura LeFoon are authors and speakers, and they've written a terrific little book called Ultimate Dad Night, 75 Amazing Activities for Dads and Kids. You can learn more at focusonthefamily.ca.
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2: Great to be here.
3: Good to be here.
1: Yeah, it's
3: always
1: so fun. Let me just get to the point. Why do dads struggle to engage? Now, let me give dads some relief, because one of the things I experienced with Trent and Troy, when they were like less than two, I didn't know what to do with them. I wasn't great at changing the diapers. I wasn't big on feeding them with the spoon and then them spit it all up. Of course I did it. Gene was far better at that. But I remember thinking to myself, like most of us dads, when does this change? When can they throw a ball? When can they run with me outside? When can we do some kind of action? So to speak to that issue of dad engagement, and we kind of start slow, I think.
2: I think for me, I was afraid I was going to break them. I'm seriously, you know, here's this little person, and she was great with them. And I think part of it is that the whole concept of it's something new, it's a new person. And how do we, how do we relate to them? And I think for most men, it's fear. There's a fear.
1: That's interesting. Yeah.
2: And that fear translates into flight. You know, it's fight or flight. It turns into flight for a lot of guys. And when really, children want their dads to be involved in their life.
1: Oh, yeah.
2: Children want that, even from the earliest age. And that's why I think this book is so important, is because it gives dads opportunity to do things, because as men, we like to participate in activities together and not just sit and talk. And this is what this is all about for the dads.
1: Okay, thank you, Jay. Let's go to the expert. Laura, you're the observer mom. Why do you think dads struggle to engage?
3: You know, I think it's the way God's created us. As women, we're more nurturing. As men, I don't know what you guys are.
1: We're going to keep you off balance as long as possible.
3: You're something, but you know, yeah, you are something. But we're more nurturing. So it's just that we're more relational in that. So we automatically, and there's something inside a woman that just, I need to take care of this person. It also applies to our husbands. I need to take care of you. And so I think for men, there's a, at least for the men I've observed, when a new baby comes into your life, there's a bit of a power struggle. You know, my wife is now taking care of this. Well, she's not taking care of me anymore.
1: We're the little boy.
2: Exactly.
3: I want to be taken care of. So I think that starts it. But I think it's also exactly what Jay said. It's, I don't know what to do. I just know from observing him, he was like, I don't know what to do with this child. Just tell me what to do. You know, how do I change the diaper? How? And for women, sometimes we just, I don't know why we just know how to do that, but we do. And, you know, it just was, I feel like it's just a God-given innate ability that we have. And it's not that God didn't give men that, but men are more companion-oriented. Even when you talk about marriage, men want to do stuff with their wife. They don't want to, like Jay said, we don't want to sit and talk and share our feelings and all that stuff. They want to, let's go ride a bike, let's go play golf, let's go. So it's that.
1: Yeah.
3: It's not that they don't want to be with their kids. They just, when they're little, you can't throw a ball. You can't make them run. They
1: things
3: can't
1: became
3: do that
1: much
3: yet.
1: More exciting when they could do that with me.
3: Exactly.
1: I was much more engaged.
3: And it's a lot easier then. Yeah. Now I know what to do. Now it's into my territory.
1: Yeah,
3: now
1: that's
3: I know
1: funny.
3: What to do.
1: Let me move to Laura, you. What would you say to wives who want to see their husbands get more involved? And, you know, it's kind of one of those things. And this is a natural thing for a wife to do. Honey, I think you should. And fill in the blank. How does an effective wife notice that there's maybe not the engagement level that she would like?
3: Right.
1: And then how does she spur her man on to become more the father she wants him to be?
3: Well, I can answer that a couple different ways. First of all, you're right. We try and tell this is...

0: you should do this, you should do that, what we need to do. And I hope that women who maybe buy this book for their husbands will realize, let him be who he is. You know, don't, I would never tell Jay to take our son to a monster truck rally, because he wouldn't do that anyway. He would take our son golfing. But, you know, let them be who they are and let that come out naturally. If, in fact, if you were to get this book for your husband, you know, first of all, 75 amazing activities, a man's going to go, 75, where do I start? Well, you could go ahead as a wife and just put in some little post-it notes or whatever, maybe five or six.
1: But this one sounds like you, honey.
0: But then just give it. Don't say anything. Here, I've already like tagged some for you if you want to. The other thing is, we need to realize as women that our husbands are not mind readers and they don't get subtle hint and innuendo. So it's the classic, if you take a trash can out and stick it in the middle of the floor and say, the trash is full.
1: Yes, it is.
0: Exactly.
1: You're observant.
0: So instead of, could you take out the trash? And so it's the same thing when it comes to your kids. Could you help me give the kids a bath? So could you give them baths on Monday, Wednesday, Friday?
2: Well, in that context, that is helpful, and husbands should receive it that way. It's good help to know what the runway lights.
0: Right.
2: Where they're going, what are you expecting of me? I would appreciate that as much as possible.
0: But then as a wife, we also have to watch our tone of voice. That we don't become...
3: You should know how to do this.
2: Thank you. I was going to ask you to demonstrate that.
0: Be nagging of, why can't you do this? You know, whatever. So I'm going to get myself in trouble.
2: Yeah. Hey, before I throw one Jay's way here, let's end with another one for you, Laura. In this book, again, this doesn't exclude moms from participation. And just speak to that relevance that we want moms involved if they can be, and dad has a plan for that and it works out.
0: Absolutely.
2: So this isn't about just compartmentalizing fun with dad.
0: Right. It's not. It's the intent was to just give men ideas for things that they can do with their kids. Mom can participate. It could be a family activity. I know for us, we've done several of them together. But also, it seems like when we as women go with, again, let him be the leader in doing the activity. Don't try and take over and say, oh, we should have done this way. We should have gone to this ice cream place instead of that ice cream place, or whatever it might be. Or as a mom, a grandma, you can use the book too for the activities. It doesn't necessarily just have to be for dads, but
4: no, that's good. Because we run into a lot of grandparents who are parenting their grandkids.
1: Yeah.
4: And again, for grandparents who are looking for something to do, another great resource.
2: The good thing is you'll forget you did it and you can do it again. Hey, let's get into a couple of these just as examples so that folks listening and the YouTube watchers, they can get an idea. One, John, that you picked out as you went through the book was funny, because this is for an older child, obviously.
5: Right. Well, yeah, you can start young. I mean, it's detailing your car. It's sort of like wash and detail the car.
2: I wouldn't want my 2-year-old detailing my car, but I'm just saying.
5: This is on page 76. You might have to go back and redo it, but I love the idea because it's an activity, but it also benefits me. It does cause a little extra work, however, in training, right?
4: Yeah, but you can let the 6-year-old hold the Windex and the paper towel.
5: So describe what that one is all about.
4: Well, that one is about the fact that as you do this work together, as you're cleaning this car, you're clearly spending time with your child. You're teaching your child healthy work ethic and healthy habits to keep your car clean. I mean, there's just a million things that are behind the scenes. But it's also that God cares about every detail of our life. You know, and these are the simple things we've done in this book, is to just say, this isn't rocket science. We're not talking about deep theology. But dads, don't you want your kids to know? Moms, don't you want your kids to know that God cares about every detail of our life?
2: Yeah. You know what pops to my mind is that great proverb that says, train up a child in the way he or she should go, and when they are old, they won't depart from it. And that these are simple things that you're talking about. How to, you know, there is no thing, cleanliness is next to godliness in the Bible, but order, you know, doing order from chaos is certainly
4: scriptural.
2: And being
4: a good steward of what we've been given.
2: Yeah. You know? So those concepts I'm getting at, that's the point you're making.
4: I think so. And I think this is cliche, but more is caught than taught.
2: Yeah.
4: You know, you're going to demonstrate, you're going to model this behavior for your children.
2: What was another one that you enjoyed with your kids as they were growing up?
4: I was telling Laura, we went on vacation. Our son was 6. Laura was pregnant with our daughter. And my parents were there. A couple other relatives were there. And we had this giant water balloon fight. And my 6-year-old could not believe that that we were going to have this water balloon fight.

0: And I mean, he was just giddy. And of course, you know,
1: you nailed him, right?
0: He was on my team. We nailed Grandma. Okay. Oh,
2: gee. Poor Grandma. That's terrible. Don't write or call us. Send your it notes water, to Jay.
0: You know? What he didn't realize was that we were at a rental house, you know, for the vacation, and we had to pick up all the balloons when we were done, you know. Yeah. But it was a great memory. I don't remember the spiritual significance of that one. I really don't. It was just plain fun. And that's another thing. Stuff in this book is just fun.
2: Yeah.
0: You know, and again, the minor things, making memories with your children, I think that's what, at least at my age, that's what I cherish, yeah, is those memories.
2: Well, and there's, you know, now that my boys are 24 and 22, I think they have forgotten it, right? And they'll come back to something when they were a single digit young man, 6 and 8, let's say. They'll say, "Dad, you remember when we did?" I'm going, "No, I don't." Right. But it stuck with them.
0: That's right.
2: They do remember those moments. And I think our brain chemistry kind of fires that way. God created us that way. When something exciting happens or fun like that, it sears into our brain and our memory. Speaking of that, Laura, I wanted to ask you about the benefits of dads engaging and playing with their kids. You did a little bit of research on the benefits of that. What are they?
3: You know, I think the benefits of a dad playing in a culture where men, not of their own accord, have taken a back seat, have taken a beating, have taken a, you know, we're not as important. I think when a dad is engaged with a son or a daughter, there's a relationship that's built that is not acknowledged by our culture. When Jay would, one of the things he would do with our daughter was he would take her on dad-daughter dates. You know, sometimes it was a dress-up date. The big thing right now is these daddy-daughter dances, you know, where they all get dressed up. But you're teaching your daughter how she should expect to be treated by a man.
2: Right.
3: You know, and that he would take her and they would go, sometimes it was just ice cream, but it was just the two of them. And then obviously he would do stuff with our son as well. And I think for a child, when someone starts talking to you about God the Father, God is our Father. If you don't have a father model in your brain, you can't understand that. And so when a man takes a role in the life of his child, they are more able to see when someone says God the Father to go, oh, like my dad. So he's going to be like a dad. And that feels a little more personal, feels a little more. So I think one of the benefits is that you exemplify God the Father when you are a dad getting involved in the life of your child.
2: You're modeling that.
3: Yes.
2: No, that's so true. Or you're damaging that.
3: Right. Either way. Yes.
2: You know, there's so many stories in that regard. You know, people from within the church, dads from within the church, will get letters from their adult daughters who will say, my dad did not really portray a godly man, for whatever reason. You can fill in the blank, from really horrific things to just anger or things like that. It's a good reminder for all of us as parents to make sure that you're thinking of that long game. You know, when you face the Lord, can you say to the Lord, I did the best job possible to, mm-hmm, parent and to steward that child you gave me or those children you gave me? Right. What a great place to start, to keep your day-by-day, mm-hmm, attitude in check so that you're doing the best you can. Doesn't mean you're going to lose it. You may, and you got to go back in and then apologize. Right. But it's probably one of the things that grieves my heart the most when we get communication here at Focus about a seriously damaged person because their parents, who claim to be Christian, did, mm-hmm, not live up to it. And these children tend to go far away from the Lord because of that. Think of that.
3: Right.
2: And we need to make sure we're doing all we can. So in this way, you're doing those things. So try to live a life that is in alignment with the scripture, knowing that we're not perfect. Tell your kids you're not perfect.
3: Right.
2: It's a good thing.
3: Exactly.
0: And whether we believe it or not, our kids are watching us like hawks.
2: More than anybody in our lives, mm-hmm, maybe outside of our wives. Right.
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0: Financial Moments with Tom Copeland.
1: So often people spend a lot of money unnecessarily on wants and desires that they're not aware of, and they're simply not aware how much money they're wasting. This can apply to children as well as adults. So therefore, it's important for parents to teach your children to track their expenditures. Proverbs 27:23 says, "Be sure you know the condition of your flocks. Give careful attention to your herds." At the time this proverb was written, most people were farmers, so the modern-day application is that people need to track or record where they have been spending money. This can be a real eye-opener because often people are spending considerable money unnecessarily on wants and desires as opposed to needs. Also, knowing where your money is going, whether you're 4 years of age or 40 years of age, will enable you to develop and follow a future budget, which is biblical. Proverbs 21:5 says, "The plans of the diligent lead to profit, as surely as haste leads to poverty." To hear other Financial Moments on this topic, go to CopelandFinancialMinistries.org.
2: 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Let's resume now with the balance of today's programming.
3: Some moms can get discouraged because they have to deal with those hard or boring parts of parenting. I mean, moms particularly. I was thinking Jane, she did biochemistry. You know, she could have been a veterinarian. That was her goal, but she chose to, let's have children, and that's what I'm going to pour my life into. And she did it very willingly and wanted to, and my boys were the beneficiaries of having a great mom. Speak to that kind of thing where how you as a mom are saying, okay, this is the decision I'm going to make. This is the call I have. This is what I'm going to do.
4: Yes, I felt, I knew from a very early age I was going to be a mom. I loved kids. I worked at the church nursery as a pre-adolescent. I was, give me the nursery work. I want to be in there. I loved kids. And so I knew that wasn't a difficult decision for me. I knew I'd been called to ministry, that we were going to work together in ministry, but I knew working in ministry was a way I could be flexible with our life. I could be flexible with being home with the kids. But I know some moms deal with, well, how come I have to be the bad parent and he gets to be the fun parent?
3: Yeah. Did you ever say that to Jay?
5: No.
4: No, because ours was opposite. I was
6: you were the fun one.
5: I grew up in a home. My father was a minister who was in the military.
3: Oh, good.
5: So I was
3: left, right.
5: Exactly. So I was the bad guy in our home.
4: And when you traveled, you were speaking. He was traveling and speaking before we were doing that together. And so whenever he was gone for the weekend, the kids and I had a party. I mean, that was just, we hang out at McDonald's. We played games.
5: Pizza.
4: We didn't do anything.
5: I'd come home, the house was a mess.
4: But we still had those conversations. We still had those conversations of how come I have to be the stern parent and you get to be the fun parent. And I had to realize that, you know, that really is not fair. I need to be on a team with him and we have to come at this as a united front. Mm-hmm. And that was just when our kids would say, can I go spend the night at Daniel's house? Our son would say, can I go spend the night at Daniel's house? I would say we have to wait, and Dad and I talk about it. Mm-hmm. We have to present that united front.
6: And Jay, and one of the ideas is to kind of stretch outside of your comfort zone. So, what's the importance of that? Why should my kids see me maybe failing? Because, like, I just hear failure when I stretch outside of my comfort zone.
5: Yes.
6: Let's try a new activity. It'll be dangerous. It might go south, but let's try it. I'm not wired that way.
5: Right.
6: A lot of guys aren't going to go there.
3: Ego.
6: Why should we?
3: No, that's good.
6: There is a pride issue.
5: Yeah. I will tell you that we've got a rock climbing wall at our college. And I am short in stature. I am stocky. I'm thick. Climbing rocks is not something that I was designed to do. But our son wanted to do it. And so I said, I'll give it a try. And, of course, he just scampered right up the wall, at, you know, 8 or 9 years old, had no fear. And I got about halfway up. And then I was done. I just couldn't. But I tried. And I think another great lesson for your kids is that you gave it a try. You put some effort into it. He knew that that was not my comfort zone, but that was something he wanted to do, so I'll give it a try.
3: Yeah.
5: Thank goodness he never wanted to do it again.
3: Yeah. No, I had a similar experience with Troy, my younger son. We went to something that Focus does from time to time, Adventures in Fatherhood. So these are dads and their 12 to 18-year-old children, either a son or a daughter. And I took Troy, I took him a year too early, but, you know, because it was a Focus event, I could sneak him in. But we're up on the prowl in the Sierra Madres in California, and this thing's like a 200-foot drop.

0: we're roped in, and he's trying to come over this rock face. He slams into the rock in front of him, and he starts crying. And I'm holding my weight. I'm a big guy like you, right? And I'm going, Troy, man, we got to get down. I know you're afraid. Just work your way down when you can. I've got to go. And then I was gone. And I get to the bottom. I'm waiting for him. So my face, seeing him in tears, I felt horrible. And then he lands, and he looks at me and goes, Dad, that was so much fun. We got to do that again. And I was like, oh my, what a man we have become in 200 feet. And that's your point.
1: Yep.
0: And that the other thing is, three of the six dads in our little pod had to bail out because of height. And that night we're doing a devotion around the campfire. And to hear their 10, 11, 12-year-olds go, Dad, why were you afraid? They have never seen their father afraid. And they had to say something in the middle of this devotional to say, you know, I don't like heights, or however they wanted to express that. But I think the kids were, again, amazed, because I think so often kids look at their fathers as perfect or flawless, or they're big and they're, you know, they're my dad. And they can do anything, right? That's what we think at that age.
1: I was more out of my comfort zone with our daughter doing things with her. You know what I'm saying? Because, Dad, let's go do sidewalk chalk. Well, first of all, I'm not artistic. Second of all, I don't like stuff on my finger. I mean, you know, it's all this stuff. I'm thinking, I don't want to do that. But that's what she wanted to do. And so, you know, sometimes it's scary. Sometimes it's just inconvenient. But when you step outside of your comfort zone, your kids notice.
0: How do you encourage, Jay, dads to set that example for kids on practically following God and serving others? These are all little, like you said, life lessons, but they should have an aim.

0: we had a woman in our neighborhood who was recently widowed, and it was fall in Michigan, and that means there are leaves everywhere. And our small group said, let's get all of our family, you know, you bring all your kids, we'll bring all our kids, and we'll do Mrs. Philippon's yard in an hour or so. And Mrs. Philippon was flabbergasted. She couldn't believe someone would do this for her. And, you know, we had an opportunity that evening to talk about it, what it meant to the children. You know, what did you learn today? That we really need to serve other people. And that when you do serve other people, you bless them. And, I mean, our kids were maybe 13 and 6 at the time. It's not like they were older, but they really learned that because we went out and we did service together.
1: Yeah.
0: And churches offer stuff like this all the time that you can do with your kids.
1: Yeah.
0: So take advantage of that.
1: Laura, you jumped in on that one, right?
2: Oh, yeah. Raking? Sure. I brought the lemonade. No, we did. It was a fun day, and it's fall in Michigan, so the kids were playing in the leaves, and then they'd have to rake them back up. But I was going to say, it's about the failure. I think it's good to let your kids see you fail. Good to let your kids see that you have fears, and also letting them know that fear's not a bad thing.
1: Yeah.
2: But what I'm afraid of might be different than what you're afraid of. You know, I'm afraid of bridges over water, and my kids used to think that was hilarious. Why? I said, because I'm afraid the car is going to go off the edge of the bridge. That just, it was something that I'd been afraid of since I was young. And the kids are like, okay, I can understand that. You know, I don't necessarily understand it, but I'm going to let you be afraid, Mom. I'm not going to make fun of you. But allowing kids to realize that what you're afraid of isn't maybe necessarily what I'm afraid of, but we all have fear.
1: Yeah.
2: And what we do with it makes a difference.
0: I think the overarching idea here is to let your kids see you have emotions.
2: Mm-hmm.
1: It's a good thing.
0: Yeah, it's a good thing.
1: Dads struggle with that.
0: I know, and I don't understand why, because maybe I'm, you know, different, but, you know, I wanted my kids to see when I was sad. I wanted them to see when I was angry, but to be angry and not explode, you know, this really is not something I'm happy about, but I'm not going to explode over it. Or, you know, to let them see you cry. If you know, and not that it's a big, you're going to bawl your eyes out, but if have that tear run down your cheek, they're going to realize you're human and that you express emotions and it's safe for them to express emotions.
1: It's a good thing. Right at the end here, you did have an activity or two in the area of teaching your children to be intentional about prayer. So let's connect that right at the end here. That, to me, is probably the most important lesson you could ever share with your child, is how to take your needs and pains to the Lord.
0: We no longer live in a neighborhood. We live in a around a block kind of neighborhood. But we lived in town, had a block. And one of the things that we encourage dads to do is to take your children around the block. And as you go around the block, say, hey, there's the Smiths. That's the family that right now they just lost their grandfather. Can we pray for them? Just as we're walking.
1: Oh, interesting.
0: And okay, here's your best buddy. Why don't we pray for him that he has a good day today? And as you go around the block, you know, at least in our small town, you know everybody. And so take some intentional time to just pray. And again, men fear this. It doesn't have to be some big elaborate prayer. Just, God, little Jimmy, he's Tori's best friend. Would you give him a good day today? Boom. The Lord hears that. And the kids hear you talking to God like he's approachable.
1: Right.
0: And that's huge.
1: That's so good. Well, what a good place to end. And again, you got 75 amazing activities for dads and kids. When you buy your copy through Focus on the Family Canada, all those proceeds go right back into helping families throughout Canada to thrive in Christ.
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1: Jan, Laura, it's so good to have you. Thanks for coming.
0: Hey, it's our pleasure.
2: Our pleasure.
1: Yeah. 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So be part of it. Come see the campus. We'd love to host you.
3: Mm-hmm. 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I'm John Fuller, inviting you back as we once again help you and your family thrive in Christ.

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3: Enjoying life and marriage, according to Ecclesiastes 9:9, is a decision. 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Let's enjoy life together.
0: Well, Ted Cunningham is our guest today on Focus on the Family with Jim Daly, and he'll share encouragement for every marriage at every stage. Thanks for joining us. I'm John Fuller.
4: John, I always enjoy hearing Ted speak about marriage because he combines biblical principles with great stories of his own family and some humor as well. He is so fun to listen to. You're going to hear it. And today's message was given at Liberty University, and he's encouraging the young people there to consider getting married sooner rather than later, which I think is great advice. And he has some wonderful marriage principles to share with all of us, principles that will apply to your marriage and mine too.
0: Yeah, and I always appreciate hearing from Ted, so let's go ahead and listen now. Ted Cunningham speaking on Valentine's Day, appropriately enough, on Focus on the Family with Jim Daly.
3: So, hey, you never know. I met my wife on a blind date at Liberty University in 1995. The night I met her, I said to my buddy Austin DeLoach, I'm going to marry this woman. And he looked at me and said, you can't decide that. I go, I just did. And I'll never forget walking into the kitchen of her 6'2", full-blooded Norwegian father. He's pretty much a Viking. You got to see this guy. Very intimidating. I said, I'd like permission to marry your daughter, to which he responded in his thick Norwegian accent, "Yo betcha." I said, but only under one condition. I had just graduated. Amy had 1 year left. I wanted to break all the rules. I wanted to get married between her junior and senior year. So I said, may I have permission to marry her now? And if you let me marry her now, I will pay for her senior year of college. To which he said, you betcha. And young guys will always ask me at events and at churches, bro, how did you get married at 22 and 21 and afford to pay for a senior year of college? I said it was this thing called a job. I had more than one. And I love it when they say, I can't afford to get married young. I'm like, bro, I would believe that if you weren't holding a venti caramel macchiato in your right hand and an iPhone in your left. You need to start thinking Folgers and flip phones, bro. You cannot start marriage with a wife and unlimited data. You really got to think this through. But you can afford to get married young. I'm convinced of it. You haven't started marriage right until you get your parents' hand-me-down mattress. I'm just saying. The dip already built in. You get that's a good way to start marriage. Don't go to Ethan Allen. Don't go to Ethan Allen. Go to Home Depot, buy 1x12s and cinder blocks, and that's how you have shelving. There's a lot of ways to get marriage started right. And I'm encouraging young people to get married. My son and I, we love watching YouTube clips together. His favorite YouTube clip is the German Coast Guard. If you get time, check that out sometime today. Guy's being trained day one on the German Coast Guard, and a mayday comes in. Mayday, mayday, we are sinking, we are sinking. Hello? This is the German Coast Guard. Mayday, mayday.

are sinking. We are sinking. What are you sinking about? My son thinks that's the funniest clip he's ever seen. Falls over in laughter. A few weeks later, we're driving down the road, and I start singing a hymn from my childhood that goes like this. I was sinking deep in sin, far from the peaceful shore. And from the back seat, I heard, hey, what were you sinking about? And I looked at my wife, and I said, they see everything we do. They hear everything we say. They forget nothing. And then they repeat. And so I want, my desire, 22 years into marriage, is to have a marriage worth repeating. In the Song of Solomon, you see the daughters of Jerusalem. And they say this about the young budding love of Solomon and the Shulamite woman. We rejoice and delight in you. We will praise your love more than wine. My desire is to praise the love of young people, to rejoice and delight in what God is doing in young budding love. I have that passion, and I have it for my children. I don't want them to be afraid of marriage. I want to model it well for them. And so I tell Amy all the time, we are our children's backup singers. We say this in our country music little town called Branson, Missouri, all the time. Every marriage is a duet in need of great backup singers. And we desire to start by being great backup singers to our children. I want them to get married one day. I want them to get married early. I tell them all the time, you don't have to wait to get married. You can get married and grow up together. I used to sit where you're sitting. Every Wednesday, Dr. Falwell would speak at convocation. And he constantly told us, don't leave this campus without a wife. He was always being a great backup singer. And I'm grateful he did, because I met Amy on this campus, and now we're raising two children that we desire to model marriage well for. But some of you have maybe not had the great models. For Amy and I, we decided years ago, we want a marriage that's going to be fun. Because some of you maybe have heard this message in church growing up, and it goes something like this. God gives you a spouse to beat you down and to suck the life out of you so you can be more like Jesus. And I want to take you to Ecclesiastes this morning briefly. I love the book of Ecclesiastes. It's dark, it's pessimistic, very much fits my personality. If you need a good winter read, go to Ecclesiastes. Chapter 1, life is hard. Chapter 12, then you die. These are the bookends of Ecclesiastes. And in the middle of this book, you get Ecclesiastes chapter 9, verses 7 through 9. And it says this. Go, eat your food with gladness, and drink your sparkling cider with a joyful heart. I clean that up for the Liberty Way. Let's stay focused this morning. Drink your wine with a joyful heart, for now God favors what you do. Always be clothed in white, and always anoint your head with oil. It's speaking there of joy and festivity. And then in verse 9 of chapter 9, it says, endure life with your wife all your miserable days. It doesn't say that. I just misquoted. Here's what it says. Enjoy life with your wife, whom you love, all your meaningless days, for this is your lot in life and in your toilsome labor under the sun. Meaning you don't have to choose between life and a wife. You can have both at the same time. I meet young guys all the time that tell me, I can't get married. I don't want to get married. Or I meet guys that have gotten married and they say, you know, I got married young, but I had big dreams and plans and goals for the future. But when I got married, that all changed. God doesn't give you a spouse to beat you down and suck the life out of you. He doesn't give you a spouse to be the grind of life. He gives you a spouse to go through the grind of life with. And for some of you, marriage is not on your radar right now, but according to research, you got about a 90% shot of walking down the aisle one day. And I just want to encourage you. I just want to encourage you this morning. When it comes to love, it doesn't matter how you meet. When it comes to enjoying life and marriage, according to Ecclesiastes, it doesn't matter how you meet. It's what you do after you meet. Tell people all the time, I don't care how you meet, eHarmony.com, Match.com, FarmersOnly.com, Ancestry.com, I don't care how you meet. The Bachelor, how you meet doesn't matter. It's what you do after you meet. And here's the bottom line. Enjoying life and marriage, according to Ecclesiastes 9:9, is a decision.

0: It's not an outcome. It's something you decide. It's something you choose, not something you wait for. Not waiting for a certain season in life. You make the decision. Let's enjoy life together. I can be honest with you, the first 7 years of marriage, Amy and I, we did not enjoy it. We got to the point, I mean, we were in love and we were committed and we removed the D word, the divorce word, from our marriage. But man, we had the struggles early in marriage, as many young couples do. Until about 7 years in, we made the decision that we are going to enjoy life together. And my wife, Amy, is way better at this than I am. She said, you know what? We're going to have fun with everything. Anything irritating, frustrating, annoying, pet peeves, we're just going to choose to find a way to enjoy life together. And she said, I'm going to let you pick the first topic, the issue that we may have, and I'm going to show you how we can have fun with everything. So this is what I told her. This is where I started. It's where I was at the time. I said, babe, there's not a lot of adventure for men in the world anymore. So would you please let me find my own parking space? I want to do it all by myself. I want to provide this for my family. And she said, all right, game on. And I pull past her third space from the door spot she picks out. I drive 20 spaces down. And the first few years of marriage, she just looked at me with those eyes that said, you stubborn, stubborn man. Just take the help, receive the help. And I'm, nope, I got it. We are going to walk, right? I was passionate about this. Now, all these years later, every time we pull into a parking lot, I find the spot still. And my wife does this, and I love it. She leans over, and she starts massaging my bicep. And she'll say, you did this all by yourself. I'm so proud of you. You know what I caught her doing a couple years ago? She knows those Andy's candies at the end of an Olive Garden meal are like crack to me. I love Andy's candies. I can't get enough of the Andy candies. She bought a bag of them, and she keeps them in her purse now for when I do something good. Ladies, on your date tonight, take a little bag of treats, okay? Because it was in a parking lot that she handed me my first one, and I ripped that thing out of her hand. I'm opening it up, and I realize, huh, my wife just gave me a treat. She is rewarding my good behavior. I am a dog. I was all right with it. You got to be good with it, and you got to go with it. Having fun. I just started studying comedy about the last year and a half. And comedy is very simple. It's premise, punchline, premise, punchline, premise, punchline. My favorite thing is the callback. The callback is where you bring a punchline from earlier in the set and you bring it off of a different premise 10, 15, 20 minutes later. As I studied that, I go, why don't we do that as couples? Why don't we turn every conflict, like a parking lot situation, into a callback? And have fun with it instead of always being irritated with each other, instead of always choose to have fun, because enjoying life and marriage is about having fun. It's about choosing to have fun. It flows from the same place, your character, the commitment flows from. So here's how I do it now. Now, some of you are going to find this early in marriage or in your dating right now. My wife would ask me questions when we were first married, thinking I had the answers to everything she asked me. And I'd be like, why do you think I know that? We'd drive through a construction zone, and she'd be like, hey, babe, yeah, what are they doing right here? I wasn't involved in any of the meetings on this project. I have absolutely no idea what's going on here. And I used to drive down the road going, why does she think I know these? And she, you know why? She's wanting to connect with me. She's not looking for information. Guys, we make this mistake a lot. We think when she's asking questions that she needs answers. No, she needs connection. She needs us just to listen and to talk. So watch. Now here's how I've turned that into a callback. When we drive through a construction zone to have fun, she'll say, hey, babe, what are they doing right here? I turn into the construction foreman. I told him, rip it up, boys. We're going 12 lanes, not 6. You got to have fun with it. Roll down the window. Talk to the construction workers as you go by like you're the foreman.
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0: And so when he received $1 per week, he put in 10 cents in the offering plate. Some people chuckled because it was such a small amount of money and they figured it was not accomplishing anything. Yes, 10 cents a week is a small amount in terms of monetary value, but teaching this young fellow the importance of giving to the Lord's work had a huge impact on his life. Today he is middle-aged, earning about $400,000 per year, and he gives a minimum of $40,000 per year to God's work. Of interest, this young fellow struggled to complete high school, and eventually he started his own business. He believes the main reason for the success of his business is because his parents taught him to make giving to God's work a priority. Proverbs 3, 9, and 10 says, "Honor the Lord with your wealth, with the first fruits of all your crops, then your barns will be filled to overflowing, and your vats will brim over with new wine." 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
4: 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I want you to think about for just a second the guy who's at home and he turns on an eHarmonyMatch.com or OurTime.com commercial and he sees a couple twirling around on the screen. And he thinks to himself, boy, I'd like to have that right now, but I can never have that because we never took a test. We'll never have that. And I always tell the guys in our church, stop looking for greener grass. Where there's greener grass, there is a septic leak. Stay home and water your own lawn. For a good time, call home. But he sees, you know, if I want to have fun again in life, if I want to enjoy life again, I need to find someone new. No. Here's the bottom line. You will never find compatibility. You'll never discover it. There's not an algorithm in the world that can put you with someone compatible. Compatibility is something you choose. It's something you create. It's a decision that you make. Now, my wife and I, we come from two very different backgrounds. I grew up independent, fundamental, premillennial, King James Version only Baptist. I have what's known as a guilt-prone nature. She grew up Assembly of God, set free in Jesus, right? So she, I see all signs on the road as laws to be followed. You break one, you go to jail, God stops loving you. That's how I view signs. She sees all signs on the road as suggestions for other people. Very different. I grew up in a home that taught savings was money you put away for a rainy day. She grew up seeing savings as the difference between the actual price and the sale price. She has two love languages. If you know what a love language is, it's the way we give and receive love. She has two love languages, acts of service and quality time, which means I serve her for long periods of time. That's how I show Amy Cunningham love. We make the choice to enjoy life together. We're watching movies. We love watching movies. For Amy, watching a movie means surfing Pinterest and reading a magazine, which puts all of the burden of watching the movie on me. Something will happen and she'll be like, oh, what just happened? Oh, this wears me out. I have to pause the movie and say, hey, there was an explosion on the space station. A big piece of metal broke off and hit the space shuttle. Now they're stuck in outer space. She goes, oh, what are they going to do? Again, this is that question needing information. I'm not an astronaut. I have absolutely no idea. But I bet if we watch the rest of the movie together, we'll know how to fix the space shuttle the next time we need that information. Choosing to have fun together. It's another great passage. Genesis 2:24 says, "For this reason, a man will leave his father and mother and be united to his wife, and the two become one flesh." The first half of that verse is a parenting verse, that you should leave home. You're already starting on that journey, but you should leave home. It's not God's plan for your life to be in your parents' basement at 35 with Star Wars bed sheets on your bed. That's not his plan. He wants you to leave and to separate. And it's a good thing. My kids, 12 and 14, soon to be 13 and 15, I share this verse with them all the time. And you can ask my son at 12, what's your dad's definition of maturity according to Genesis 2:24? And Carson will go, I will not be with mom and dad forever, so

plan accordingly. That's right. You're eventually going to go, and I tell my kids all the time, we love you. You're a welcomed addition to this home. But I want you to know, we got big plans, your mom and I, after you leave. And he'll say, well, what are you going to do? Well, first of all, we're going to Disney World. That's where we're going to kick this whole thing off. But your mom and I, we're preparing you. We want you to leave. And when my daughter was 5 years old, she was kind of taking over the house. And I sat her down. I said, Corinne May, there's only one queen in this house, and you ain't her. She looked at me with those eyes that said, we'll see. Big talker. The next day she tells my wife, there's room enough in this house for two queens. And I said, Corinne May Cunningham, one day I'm going to stand at the back of a church with you, looking down the aisle at some pervert. No, I didn't say that. I didn't say that to my daughter. I would never say that to my daughter. I said, I'm going to stand at the back of a church with you. I'm not walking you down the aisle until I know he loves you as much as me. Because here's the thing. You are not my queen, but you're my princess. And one day, I'm going to walk you down the aisle to give you a way to become another man's queen. I said, and that's Genesis 2:24. For this reason, a man leaves his father and mother, is united to his wife, and the two become one flesh. The bond, according to that passage, the bond between a husband and a wife is to be stronger than the bond between a parent and a child. And I said, Corinne, I want to show you to the best of my ability every day how a queen should be treated. That's my goal. So you know what to look for. Because I love it when a mom comes up to me at a wedding and says, I don't feel like I'm losing a son today. I feel like I'm gaining a daughter. I say the same thing every time. Nope, you're losing a son. And it's time for you to back away so these two can become one. Because we're watching Genesis 2:24 take place. A husband and wife, two becoming one. I want to rejoice and delight and praise your young love today. I want to tell you, you got this. You can do this. And the culture's telling you, no, you can't. You're too young. And I challenge the unnecessary delay of marriage, but that doesn't mean that I encourage the rushing of marriage. But I'm just saying, you can get married and grow up together. You can pursue marriage and you can enjoy life together if you make that decision. Include it in your vows. Include it in your vows, because I meet couples all the time that are walking away. I'll never forget on the East Coast years ago, a lady came up to me after a session I did called From Anger to Intimacy. She was shaking. She was so mad. And she walked right up to me and she said, Pastor,

0: It's like, whoa, all right, yeah. She said, I need to say something to you. It's like, wow. I said, what's that? She said, my husband left me. Do you know why he left me? I said, I'm getting a little picture of it, but it's just a real small little picture of it. She said, he left me because he couldn't handle being married to a successful woman. I went, oh boy, here's a key relationship truth. The issue is rarely ever the issue. Don't sabotage your relationship over issues. Get below the surface of the issue. And I am here, I can say with confidence, not even knowing this woman, her success did not cause her divorce. There was something else going on. I said, ma'am, can I pastor you for 5 minutes? I took her silence as consent. I noticed it from across the room. She said, what's that? I said, the ginormous chip on your shoulder. I don't know who said what. I don't know how long it's been there, but I got great news for you today. She goes, what's that? I said, you're 100% responsible for it. You can choose today what you're gonna do with it. You can stay angry and sabotage your next relationship, or you can choose to resolve it. You can do something with it. I taught her two things that day about anger that a mentor shared with me 17, 18 years ago. And it's simply this. Unresolved anger is like drinking poison expecting the other person to get sick. I said, ma'am, and I say this comes from the heart of a pastor who loves you. You're drinking this poison by the gallons a day. I said, and the second thing about anger that I've learned is you never bury anger dead. You always bury it alive. And it will resurface in another relationship if you don't deal with it, if you don't do something with it. And she was standing there next to her son. And I said, if you're not careful, it'll come out on him. I want to encourage you to resolve this anger. I want to encourage you to do the same thing. For some of you, maybe you're realizing, like, why can't I keep a relationship? Why am I sabotaging every relationship that I'm in? Above all else, guard your heart, for it is the wellspring of life. What do you need to resolve? I view anger like a pet. We just carry it around with us everywhere we go. Some of you can handle anger like a carnival goldfish. You got it for a couple of days and then it's gone, right? You don't have it after that. Others carry it around like a guinea pig. I remember my daughter wanted a guinea pig. We went into the pet store and my daughter's looking in the cage, excited to get the guinea pig. I call the sales associate to the side. I said, yeah, ma'am, can you tell me how long is this thing gonna live? And with enthusiasm, she said, 5 to 7 years. I was like, I was thinking something more like in the 2 to 3 year range. What do you got in the 2 to 3 year range? This smug sales associate looks at me and she says, sir, maybe you're not ready for the responsibility of a pet. I said, I don't want the dang thing. I'm trying to teach my daughter without so much commitment, but that to me is always a picture when I see someone carrying around unresolved anger. She's just holding this thing, carrying it around, and every day with their thoughts toward that other person, and in her case, her ex-husband, who she thinks left him because of her success. She's just feeding this guinea pig. But you know, I meet a lot of folks in church ministry that they don't even have a guinea pig, they got a parrot. I don't know if you know this about parrots, but they outlive their owners. Can you imagine, I mean, going to the lawyer's office after someone dies, and yeah, you get the house, you know, you get the accounts, and you get the bird. But that was this lady, and I told her, you know what needs to happen to the bird? You need to take the bird down off your shoulder. Get rid of it. Get rid of it. Resolve your anger. Choosing to enjoy life and marriage. It's a decision that you need to make early. It's a decision that you need to work through. I want to encourage you, don't be afraid of marriage. Hebrews 13:4 says, marriage should be honored by all and the marriage bed kept pure. It simply is saying, whether you're young or old, married or single, we're all called to esteem marriage as highly valuable. And that is my prayer for you. Thank you, Liberty University, for having me today.
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2: John, it's so important to remember that we get out of our marriage relationship what we put into it, and that we can choose to pursue joy

0: with our spouse. And I love that line Ted used earlier, for a good time, call home. Boy, that should be a bumper sticker. What a great reminder.
1: Yeah, that'll preach.
0: Yeah, and if you appreciated that content, I think you'll really enjoy Ted's excellent book called Fun Loving You. It contains a lot of practical advice like how to laugh together again, how to fight as teammates, not opponents, and how to appreciate your mate's better qualities. And you know what? This book would make a great anniversary gift for yourself or a friend. We'd be happy to send a copy of Fun Loving You. Ask about it when you get in touch.
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3: I'm your host, Brian Adams, and who can guess what kind of vibes I'm feeling today? I'm feeling the summer vibes. It's just that time of year. We got a few hours lined up for you, some great rock and roll, some

Sometimes you lose before you win. One of two original songs we did for 2023's Office Race on Comedy Central. Fun project. Allison Hannigan and Kelsey Grammer were in the cast. Not exactly a Motley Crue, but here they are, Motley Crue on

0: 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We'll be back shortly here on Bryan Adams Radio.
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2: Mainly cloudy today with occasional showers and thunderstorms, windy and 18 degrees. Scattered showers and thunderstorms tonight with a low of 10. Tomorrow, cloudy, good chance of showers, risk of a thunderstorm, and a high of 18. Showers expected on Tuesday with 18 degrees, and then for Wednesday, we could see more rain and a high of 20. Current weather conditions and the 7-day forecast can be found anytime on your Discover Weyburn app. I'm Judy Peters.
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Europe with the final countdown. Next up, we got a song about a dangerous and seductive femme fatale. The inspiration? The singer's girlfriend at the time. The singer was Michael Hutchence. The girlfriend? Kylie Minogue. The song? Suicide Blonde.

0: Track one from Cuts Like a Knife, that's the only one. Just hearing that song now makes me go back to the time when we were all sitting in the studio and trying to figure out that song. It's a great feeling when you got all the band in the room and you're trying to work out each part. Speaking of bands, this next band hit it big in 1994 with their album Throwing Copper. Thanks largely to the singles Lightning Crashes and this track, I Alone. This is live on Bryan Adams Radio.
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20: Mainly cloudy today with okay.

0: occasional showers and thunderstorms, windy and 18 degrees. Scattered showers and thunderstorms tonight with a low of 10. Tomorrow, cloudy, good chance of showers, risk of a thunderstorm, and a high of 18. Showers expected on Tuesday with 18 degrees, and then for Wednesday, we could see more rain and a high of 20. Current weather conditions and the 7-day forecast can be found anytime on your Discover Weyburn app. I'm Judy Peters.
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California Girls by the Beach Boys, the ultimate summer band. 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Alice Cooper might be another person who's really ready for summer with his song School's Out, right here on Bryan Adams Radio.

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0: fondly. Here Without You from Three Doors Down. An enormous success, certified 6 times platinum. And it goes to show you that people love a lonely power ballad. And the people also love the voice of Steve Perry. We loved it in Journey, and we loved the solo career. This is Oh Sherry on Bryan Adams Radio.
1: We should have been.

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Sloan launched in 1991 in Halifax, Nova Scotia, Canada. And they've had the exact same lineup of band members ever since. Remarkably, every single one of the four members is a songwriter, and every single member takes their turn as lead vocalist on the songs. I kind of wish my band was like that. That was Money City Maniacs, written and sung by guitarist Patrick Penland. Speaking of great bands and great musicians, Toto formed in 1977. They were six members of the top musicians in Los Angeles. The founding member with the longest staying power was probably guitarist Steve Lukather. He's the last of the founding members to tour. A fair chance you'll find him touring to this day. Sing along, this is Africa on Brian Adams.

If you just joined us, welcome to Bryan Adams Radio, and I'm Bryan Adams. All right, this next one comes in with a groove you'll recognize instantly. I'm talking about Rock the Casbah by The Clash from their album Combat Rock. Pure inspiration, pure adrenaline, big riff, stripped down beat, just enough attitude to make you lean in.

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gotta do a quick nod to my friend Michelle Pagliaro, What the Hell I Got. Up next, Feels Like the First Time from Foreigner. The song was written by Mick Jones before he even had a band. The band he did eventually put together helped bring to the world what would go on tour and be there forever, Foreigner. This is among the songs that Lou Gramm auditioned to become the lead singer of the band. Talking about nailing an audition, here's Foreigner with Feels Like the First Time.

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sex and candy. Sounds like Marcy Playground is getting their summer plans in order. How about you? What's the perfect summer? Find a hammock, get in the hammock, stay in the hammock. I say get in it, and then get in the pool, and then get in the lake. Whatever you got. Now, I don't have a summer playlist, but if I did, this next song would definitely be on it. John Mellencamp, Jack and Diane, with the great guitar of Mick Ronson.

It's Only Love, classic version, Bryan Adams featuring Tina Turner. Talk about stage presence. It's a daunting thing to have hopped on the stage with Tina Turner. And I did it 21 nights in a row on my European tour in 1985. Unforgettable experience, something I will absolutely cherish for my whole life. Speaking of beautiful singers and summertime, I love this next song. It's by Lana Del Rey. It's called Summertime Sadness, right here on Bryan Adams.

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Four Non Blondes with What's Up. Good song title, written by lead singer Linda Perry. Back then, she was a waitress, and she was pals with Third Eye Blind frontman Stephen Jenkins. They would play the music they were working on for each other, including What's Up, as well as Semi-Charmed Life. Collectively, the songs shared between the two of them back then would go on to sell 17 billion records. Oh, sorry, 17 million. So if you think you've got a song in you, you better put it down. Coming up, Van Halen and...

So Happy It Hurts, the title track from my 2022 album of the same name, So Happy It Hurts. That album was a lot of fun to make because I got to live my dream of being a drummer. I was able to go into the studio with my engineer Hayden, and the two of us would cut tracks just to a click track and see if I can make my dream as a drummer come true. And that, my friends, is how So Happy It Hurts happened. Fun times, all things considered. Now, She Sells Sanctuary by The Cult on Brian Adams.

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0: That was the best of me, and I say this every time we finish a show. Thanks for coming. Come back next week, same time, same place, and bring a friend, why don't you? We love rock and roll in the crowd. Until then, stay cool, keep smiling, keep rocking, roll with the punches on Bryan Adams Radio.
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Now, Tequila Sunrise is a drink made with tequila and orange juice with some grenadine poured on top to create the red and orange colors of a sunrise. Tequila Sunrise, also the name of a 1988 movie starring Kurt Russell and Mel Gibson. That song, though, however, doesn't refer to the drink, but it is about a guy who has been drinking

0: straight tequila until the sun comes up, pining over a girl. It is the Eagles and Tequila Sunrise. It is your greatest hits of all time. It's Sunday afternoon. Happy summer and happy Father's Day. Hope you're having a great day today. My name is Adam Hamilton. We'll keep you company with great music all afternoon, including David Bowie and Platinum Blonde on the way.
1: He's the coach, the chauffeur, and the backyard grillmaster. But above all else, he's your old man. Happy Father's Day from AM 1190.

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0: minutes of Tragically Hip and Courage. It is the greatest hits of all time. Great Canadian hit for you on your summer weekend. Father's Day as well. Hope you're having a great day today. You've been following the FIFA World Cup. Huge win for Canada on Thursday. Their first ever in World Cup action. And if things go well with their game against Switzerland later on this week, it could lock them up not only their first win ever, but also their first time advancing out of the group stage and also maybe even top of the group. Their next game goes against Switzerland on Wednesday at 1 o'clock. Should be a great matchup after their win over Qatar on Thursday. It's getting exciting, let me tell you. Games going on today. Spain and Saudi Arabia earlier today. Belgium faces Iran, just getting underway. Uruguay takes on Cabo Verde. And New Zealand is against Egypt tonight.
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0: Dancing with Myself from Billy Idol. It is the greatest hits of all time on this Father's Day Sunday. My name is Adam Hamilton, and we are just getting warmed up. We got lots of great music to keep company this afternoon, including Hathaway, Trooper, and The Spoons on the way after 2.
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Hoyt Axton, who you may recognize from movies such as The Black Stallion and Gremlins. He was a country singer-songwriter first from Oklahoma. He wrote that song for an animated TV special called The Happy Song that never materialized. He pitched it to Three Dog Night while he opened for them on a tour. The group didn't think much of the song when they recorded it, though. They tacked it on the end of the album because they needed one more song to complete it. The song ended up being a massive hit and stayed 6 weeks at number one on the U.S. Hot 100. It is Three Dog Night and Joy to the World. One of the greatest hits of all time on this Sunday afternoon. Adam Hamilton with you. Happy Father's Day, all you dads out there. Hope you're having a great day with family today. We've got music on the way from Lou Gramm and Roman Gray coming up. KM 1190.

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0: According to their lead singer, Chad Kroeger, this is their very first song about being in love. Their other songs, like How You Remind Me and Because of You, are only about love, but this song is about being in love. I'm still trying to figure out the difference between the two. It's Nickelback and Far Away. It is another one of the great Canadian hits of all time. It's Adam Hamilton with you on this Sunday afternoon, first day of summer, and Father's Day today. Hope you're having a lovely day today. We got music on the way from Kid Rock and Barney Bentall coming up.
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0: An appropriate song for the first day of summer, Kid Rock, and all summer long. It is the greatest hits of all time. It's Adam Hamilton with you. We are heading to 3 o'clock. Music on the way from Green Day, April Wine, and Tom Cochran coming up.
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0: In that song, well, in an interview, Jefferson Starship bass player David Freeberg, who wrote the song, said, let us say that it was loosely about an old girlfriend of mine whose name wasn't Jane. It is Jane from Jefferson Starship. It is another one of the greatest hits of all time. Happy Father's Day to all you dads out there who are celebrating today, and happy first day of summer to everybody today. Hope you're having an awesome day. We'll keep you company with more great music, including Sinead O'Connor, Corey Hart, and Toto coming up.
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0: Shortly after moving to L.A., that lady was robbed at gunpoint and started suffering from panic attacks over the incident. Writing the songs on the Jagged Little Pill album, especially one about dealing with life's low points like that one, helped her work through the trauma. It is You Learn from Alanis Morissette, another one of the greatest Canadian hits of all time. It's Adam Hamilton with you on this Father's Day edition of the show. Happy first day of summer to you as well. We've got Harlequin and Genesis on the way next.
1: Dad joke number 37. What do a tick and the Eiffel Tower have in common? They're both parasites. Happy Father's Day from AM 11.

0: That's all from Genesis. It is the greatest hits of all time. It is your Sunday afternoon, Father's Day, first day of summer. Hope you're having a great day today. About an hour left before I go enjoy some time with my kids today. I've got five of them, so I need some time, if you know what I mean, and a couple grandkids as well. So a great day for me for Father's Day. Anyways, we've got music on the way from 4 o'clock from The Clash, BTO, and Honeymoon Suite coming up.
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0: Stevie Nicks wrote the lyrics about Lindsey Buckingham as their relationship was falling apart. They share lead vocals on that song. And the song came to represent the resilience of the band and the strength of their bond as they continued on for many years despite their personal and professional difficulties. It was often the first song they played in concert. It is Fleetwood Mac and The Chain, another one of the greatest hits of all time on this Father's Day. My name is Adam Hamilton. Hope you're enjoying the first day of summer as well. We got music on the way for you from the Alan Parsons Project and the Kings on the way.
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1: Now, Discover Wayburn Weather.
12: Scattered showers and thunderstorms tonight with a low of 10. Tomorrow, cloudy, good chance of showers, risk of a thunderstorm, and a high of 18. Showers expected on Tuesday with 18 degrees, and then for Wednesday, we could see more rain and a high of 20. Current weather conditions and the 7-day forecast can be found anytime on your Discover Wayburn app. I'm Judy Peters.
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0: It's Sass Jordan and Make You a Believer, another one of the greatest Canadian hits of all time for you on this Sunday, Father's Day, first day of summer afternoon. Adam Hamilton along with you. I am almost out of here for today. Before I go, though, Strange Events and Robert Palmer on the way.
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7: Scattered showers and thunderstorms tonight with a low of 10. Tomorrow, cloudy, good chance of showers, risk of a thunderstorm, and a high of 18. Showers expected on Tuesday with 18 degrees, and then for Wednesday, we could see more rain and a high of 20. Current weather conditions and the 7-day forecast can be found anytime on your Discover Weyburn app. I'm Judy Peters.
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0: Wrapping things up for me for this afternoon, it is Robert Palmer and Addicted to Love. The greatest hits of all time continue into 5 o'clock, but that is my time for today. Happy Father's Day to all you dads out there, and happy first day of summer to you as well. My name is Adam Hamilton. I'll be back with you again next Sunday. Keep it tuned here for all the hits after 5. We got the Pointer Sisters, Chilliwack, and Hot Chocolate on the way. Take care, everybody. Have a great week.
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8: 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Then it's a soap opera. Happy Father's Day from AM 1190.

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We get it. 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
1: Now, discover Weyburn weather.
2: Scattered showers and thunderstorms tonight with a low of 10. Tomorrow, cloudy, good chance of showers, risk of a thunderstorm, and a high of 18. Showers expected on Tuesday with 18 degrees, and then for Wednesday, we could see more rain and a high of 20. Current weather conditions and the 7-day forecast can be found anytime on your Discover Weyburn app. I'm Judy Peters.
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1: 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He's hit it well. It is gone.
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1: Got him! Strikes out Cody Bellinger, and the Blue Jays have done it.
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6: Scattered showers and thunderstorms.

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1: Scattered showers and thunderstorms tonight with a low of 10. Tomorrow, cloudy, good chance of showers, risk of a thunderstorm, and a high of 18. Showers expected on Tuesday with 18 degrees, and then for Wednesday, we could see more rain and a high of 20. Current weather conditions and the 7-day forecast can be found anytime on your Discover Weyburn app. I'm Judy Peters.
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